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0: perfectly. Micah Tyler, perfectly on Spirit. I'm Tim. You know, there was a time when it felt like we could agree to disagree. Nowadays, it doesn't feel like we can do that anymore. This is a great place to start. I had a friend share this with me. It said, understanding someone is not the same as agreeing with them. Understanding someone is not the same as agreeing with them. And you know what I found? That people have way more grace and patience and forgiveness for disagreement if you convince them that you actually understand. And what it does, it allows you to keep talking, to keep trying, and eventually reconcile. Still doesn't mean you're going to see the world through the same lens, but you can still understand and still get along.
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6: Jesus and his disciples picked some grain on the Sabbath, and they got in trouble because of all the Pharisees and the legalists. 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

Thank God, Leanna Crawford on Spirit Radio. I'm Tim, giving you the opportunity to see For King and Country in L.A. 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And, well, when you do, good luck.

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0: It really is Amazing Grace. Phil Wickham on Spirit Radio. First day of fall is tomorrow. Temperatures are a little bit cooler, upper 80s. Though, don't look ahead. It's going to be 100 later in the week. I digress, though. At least in the evenings, it's cold. And I'm just going to say, the colder it gets in the evening, at least for me, the less appealing an iced coffee is. Now, this is where Marina and I disagree. For Marina, doesn't matter how cold the temperatures are, she still wants iced coffee. Now, for me, I don't want iced stuff when it's colder. Now, I'm a hypocrite, though, because like Thursday or Friday when it's 100 degrees, I'm still going to want my hot coffee. I know. What's wrong with me? Mom said she dropped me as a child. I'm kind of convinced. So for you, do you bail out one way or the other? No hot coffee when it's too hot? No iced coffee when it's too cold? Or can you be flexible like Marina and I?
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Just keep praying and connecting with Him. 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

0: Matt Maher, Gonna Be All Right, Spirit Radio. Maybe that was the song that you needed to hear on a Monday. Sometimes, what is it about Mondays? And it just got me to thinking, like, what would change about your Monday if you genuinely believed that God was already present in every frustrating conversation, every unexpected problem, and every interruption that came your way? Think about it. God's already present in all of those moments. What difference would that make? Would it help you with the words that you choose? At least for me, the frustrating things, like I troubleshoot well, but I don't troubleshoot with a wonderful attitude. If I remembered that God was there, that would probably help me a little bit.
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0: Forrest Frank, OK Spirit Radio. I'm Tim. Deborah, great to hear from you. She said, you know what? I've been listening to Spirit Radio. It gets my focus in the right place before I start my day at work. I feel you, Deborah. Thank you so much for sharing what Spirit Radio means to you. And Deborah's a life that was changed because of friends like you that get involved during our fall fundraiser, which, by the way, starts 1 week from today. 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
1: I want to dance like David. I want a faith like Paul. I want to sing like Silas tearing down the prison walls. I want to face that fire. It won't

0: Later this evening, lows in the mid-50s. A reminder that the first day of fall is tomorrow. And for me, even though it's warm during the day, I know it's going to get hotter later this week. But just waking up to the cool temperatures, knowing it's going to be cool in the evening, it just inspires me for soup. Like, any time is a good time for chili or chicken noodle soup, beef stew, minestrone, whatever it is that you love. Like, I am part of the soup committee, and I just don't want to wait anymore. It's okay. I just won't eat it later this week, but I will eat it in the evening.
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Phil Wickham on Spirit Radio. It's a great time to be a We the Kingdom fan. Franny Cash, who of course was in We the Kingdom, she just released her solo album on Friday. And then I think we're 3, maybe 4 weeks away from their brand new album. Here they are with Rescue Me.

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0: The government has mandated that everything must contain protein by the year 2030. I'm Obadiah on Spirit Radio. That's a completely made-up fact. The government didn't say that, but it feels like it because everywhere I look, somebody's jamming protein into something. Coffee. I think Starbucks has done protein coffee and a few other like coffee shops have, but now you can just get it off the shelf. Starting in November, Folgers protein coffee. Oh, man, all the flavor of Folgers. Oh, now fortified with protein. Okay. They also have Focus Boost and Prebiotic. They are just different kinds of Folgers you can get for whatever that health kick it is that you're looking for. Yeah, I would rather just make myself a protein shake or eat a chicken breast and then have good coffee than drink Folgers.
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2: 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This is John Dunn, pastor at Legacy Church right here in Visalia. And we have something coming up this next weekend that we would love the Central Valley to be a part of. We're calling it Legacy Conference, and we're having 2 days of just church. So Saturday morning at 9 o'clock, Saturday night at 6 p.m., Sunday morning our normal services, 8:30 and 11, and then Sunday night at 6 p.m. We have Pastor Matt Wakefield coming in from Mercy Culture in Fort Worth, Texas. Also musical guest Michael Bethany and his team coming in from Dallas as well. We have a variety of food trucks coming in on Saturday night prior to service at 4:30 p.m., as well as incredible children's ministry for kids aged 6th grade and under both days. 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

Spirit Radio. We're just a couple weeks away from Chris Tomlin's Christmas album. Christmas album? Oh, yeah. It's closer than you think.

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1: I've heard people say that we pray to connect with God. Well, let me give you another way of thinking about it. Maybe we should pray from our connection with God. This is Jim Franklin, the senior pastor at Cornerstone Church in Fresno. When I'm not with my wife and I want to talk to her, I've got to connect with her through the phone. But when I'm with her, all I have to do is talk to her. I think we forget that God is always with us. He'll never leave us. He'll never forsake us. Instead of praying to connect with Him, maybe we should just pray from our connection with Him. It's out of the spirit of adoption that we cry, Abba, Father. Just like that old song says, He's as close as the mention of His name. I'd love for you to connect with us at Cornerstone Church in downtown Fresno. 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I'd like to see you in church this Sunday.
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0: I'm Odiah on Spirit Radio. 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That's how we normally do it. 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It's all there.

0: The Avengers Endgame will be back in theaters this weekend. I'm Obadiah on Spirit Radio. Do you feel the need to go back and see it again? I'll bet somebody in your life probably does. I know that the movie theater's hoping you will. And while you're there, they're really hoping you'll pick up a popcorn bucket. Listen, this popcorn bucket thing is getting out of control. All right. So there is another one that is like the, what are they called? The Infinity Gauntlet popcorn bucket that will be there this weekend. Costs like $40 or $50. I went to the movies last weekend and there was a Star Trek bucket. There was a Resident Evil bucket. There was a everything that you can think of that was happening. They all had a collectible bucket. And I just want to know, when are we done with that? Like, at what point are we done with the buckets? Because I feel like we have long since hit peak popcorn bucket, but they continue to make them.
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0: What would Batman do? I'm Obadiah on Spirit Radio. It's a question that maybe we should ask ourselves more often in our personal spaces. Maybe we shouldn't, though. What would Batman do? Might be punch somebody in the face or use his billions of dollars to, well, I don't know because I don't have the billions of dollars. I found myself joking about this on Saturday because it was Batman Day. Did you know that Batman has a day? I don't know why it's 9/18. I should probably have looked that up before we started talking about it, but I did end up celebrating by the end of the day. Now, of course, the best way to celebrate would be with a Batman cupcake, which I did not have, but I found some Batman comic books on sale, which, I mean, it was such a good deal. It was Batman Day. How could I not?
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Church on a Sunday morning is an awesome place to join other people in worshiping God. But here's something to remember. God is with you all week long. Even right now on a Monday night where you are, you can praise Him anywhere. Here's Brandon Lake on Spirit.

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3: 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That's 559-739-7373. Owner Mike Rodriguez leaves you with the verse from Colossians 3:23, which says, "Whatever you do, work heartily as for the Lord and not for men."
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0: College football being back is one of the best parts of the fall. I'm Odiah on Spirit Radio. Actually, I shouldn't just say college football. Football in general. High school football is back. My favorite part, I mean, okay, I love the football. Don't get me wrong, but I love the marching band. I love marching bands. I wasn't in marching band. My high school didn't have one. It's a long story, but I've just always thought they were so cool. And I just had the biggest no-duh moment over the weekend. And that was following the marching band that I love so much. That would be the Ohio State University marching band on YouTube. Because, yeah, all of this coverage that you see on ESPN or whatever, they never show you the marching bands. They cut away to commercial, but pretty much every college marching band and a lot of the high school ones have their own YouTube channel and they post their halftime shows. I don't know why I didn't think of it sooner, but boy, did I enjoy a lot of marching band performances today.
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I love this song from John Reddick. Got to turn it up. I got to get focused because I've got some singing to do. It's Holding On Spirit.

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G'day to you, it's Luke here with Fakir Country, and how would you like to join us for an unforgettable night at the historic Greek Theater in Los Angeles? So what are we waiting for? 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

0: perfectly.
1: You have to be careful telling people that you like something, because when you do, suddenly you become that guy in their head. I'm Obadiah on Spirit Radio. That's what has happened to me in Happy Meal toys. A couple weeks ago, I buy a couple of Happy Meals, get some Godzilla Hello Kitty toys, and some Chicken McNuggets. Come on. So excited about it. People find out, and now people are sending me Happy Meal news. Like, for example, did you know now it's a SpongeBob cross One Piece Happy Meal toy? And okay, I'm not a fan of SpongeBob or One Piece. I do like that sweet and sour sauce, but I mean, you know, that's a whole other thing. But I have turned into the Happy Meal guy. But I mean, if you're going to be associated with something, it could be worse. And remember, if you're trying to find the right toy, Happy Toy Scout. That is something else I learned about Happy Meals. It's a website. It's an app where you can actually go and search, and people will help you find the toy that you're looking for.
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Spirit Radio is only here tonight because of Randy in Porterville. Okay, I mean, it's not just Randy. There was also Roger and Leah in Visalia, Sandy in Kingsburg, another Sandy in Farmsville. 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It's how it stays on the air. And you can jump in during the fall fundraiser, which starts on Monday, or we could add your name to the list tonight. 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

0: being thankful for what you have instead of wishing for what you don't is a pretty tall order. I'm Obadiah on Spirit Radio. It's been pretty real in my life today. It's my birthday, and I am homesick, and I miss a whole bunch of people. And you know what? It's not just people. It's that I miss years gone by that I spent with people that, you know, were just no longer together. And so it's made me nostalgic and all kinds of things. And I could sit here and be pretty melancholy and upset about it all. But you know what? Today, God has been so good to me. Just hearing from people over the weekend, I got to see some people. God has been really good. And what I am trying to do with his help, not totally nailing it, I'm not, but trying to be focused on being grateful for what I have and not what I don't. I think that's what contentment is.
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I've run the fast lane, and my treads are wearing thin. Left me on the shoulder, broken and pulled over, alone in my skin.

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1: I am legit an old school Toys R Us kid. I'm Obadiah on Spirit Radio, and Toys R Us is on my brain because it's kind of making a comeback. Okay, so Toys R Us died 2019, maybe 2020. I can't remember exactly when, but somebody bought it up and they've been bringing it back. It's been inside of Macy's, a whole bunch of them across the U.S. for the last however many years. But it's been so successful that they say that it's going to be in over 120 standalone locations this summer. Now, are we going to get one of those in the Valley? I can't be sure. But I feel like I'd be willing to make a little road trip. Because I know you go to the Target toy section, you go to the Walmart toy section. But what I'm really trying to get back at is I just want to be a kid going to Toys R Us again.
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1: 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She says, I've been having difficulty driving to work discouraged. 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I went into work triumphant and joyful. You were a part of that, because when you're supporting Spirit, you're spreading hope through the valley into places that you can never imagine. I mean, seriously, you didn't know Marilyn needed that in that moment, but God used Spirit to do that. Be a part of the community that makes Spirit possible. 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

0: CC Winans on Spirit Radio. I'm Obadiah. It's time for me to step out. That's it. Another birthday in the books for me. And how great was it that I got to spend some of my birthday with you? So thanks for being around for it. Just know that I'm thankful for Spirit. I'm thankful for you. And I'm thankful for this little bag of mellow cream pumpkins that my wife got me. Oh, yeah, you know, it's kind of like candy corn, but it's not. People say they're waxy. It's a mean thing to say. They're delicious. And I'm wrapping up my evening with them.
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4: Today on Focus on the Family with Jim Daly, you're going to hear about God's redemptive work through adoption. Thanks for joining us. I'm John Fuller.
2: John, the one thing here at Focus on the Family that we want to be about is helping families to do the best job they can do in their marriage and their parenting. And that also means then those families that have adopted or doing foster care, I mean, they have really unique challenges as well. And so today we're going to spend time talking about how the Lord is using you in that context, or maybe how he wants to use you in that context of foster care or adoption. You and I have both done a portion of that. Jean and I fostered for about 15 years. In fact, we're about to swoop in with our Tennessee foster kids who are now, 8 years older, 10 years older than when we had them at our home.
4: Yeah.
2: And we're going to take them on a little vacation together. So we're still involved with many of those kids.
4: That's really fun to see.
2: Yeah.
4: Because you didn't plan that.
2: No, we're like the new grandparents.
4: Yeah, that's awesome. Yeah, and of course, we adopted back in the early 2000s, and that remains a very interesting, always, always interesting journey for us.
2: Yeah, and you know, there's so many benefits that come from that, and it is what the Lord calls us to do and to consider, and we are adopted into his family, and it's been not always an easy journey. It takes some unique loving on these kids because they're coming from such brokenness many times. So we're going to discuss that today and tomorrow, actually, and give you some of the insights just in case the Lord might be nudging you.
4: Yeah, and we have a great panel of guests today. We have Lisa C. Qualls, Jody Jackson Tucker, and Betsy Kilstra. And together, from very different perspectives and different experiences, they've written a terrific book called Healing for Every Heart in Adoption, Redemptive Prayers and Strategies for Adoptive Parents, Adoptees, and Birth Parents. It's a terrific resource, and you can find out more about our guests and this book and all the help we have here at the ministry at focusonthefamily.com/broadcast.
2: Ladies, welcome to Focus on the Family. Good to have you.
5: Thank you, Jim.
2: Yeah, there can be a diverse range of experiences surrounding adoption. I think I've heard those stories, and John, you have too. But these wounds are often going to be a factor, and it is not because of a flaw in those adoptive parents. These kids are coming in with great needs. I can remember filling out the foster form. I mean, it's, are you able and willing to have a child in your home that is a headbanger, a food hoarder? You know, there isn't no normal box to check because most of these kids are trying to cope somehow with their environment. So in that regard, what does research show about child development that explains these wounds that adoption is both causing and helping?
6: Well, we know from research that the bond between the mother and the baby begins prenatally.
2: Prenatal.
6: Yes, it's already happening. They're already experiencing their mother's movements and her voice. And she begins to experience the baby as well because the baby is moving. And there's this beautiful, almost communication, you know, that they experience together that's very, very special and very, very sacred. And so when a baby is born, they are looking for that mother. You know, this is
2: that voice.
6: Yes, for their voice. They're looking for their touch. And so if a baby is separated from their mother, even just shortly after birth, that is a trauma. Change in primary caregiver is a trauma. And when we're talking about children in foster care, they have often been with their parents for a period of time, and they've experienced a wide range of things.
2: Yeah.
6: Probably neglect, abuse, things like that. So there are significant wounds that happen, you know, with abandonment and sometimes a sense of rejection, even though their birth mother may have actually even made a beautiful plan for them, but deep within themselves, why would someone give me away?
2: You know, that's almost, it makes me a little uncomfortable that way, because with our Wait No More program, we're encouraging parents to adopt and think about adoption. Mm-hmm. But we're talking about acknowledging the wounds that can be caused by adoption. Why is naming those wounds so important?
5: I think it's important for our families and for our children that we recognize that for adoption to be possible, a loss has taken place for the child. Now, many adopted children do beautifully, grow up and do amazing things and are incredible overcomers. But we still need to acknowledge that God's design was not for a family to be broken. He has a redemptive story in adoption, but in God's perfect design, the family remains together. And so we need to acknowledge that loss if we're going to move towards a redemption story.
2: Yeah. Mm-hmm. Betsy, you're the adopted person. So in that context, I think going back, I mean, it was a few years ago that you were in that situation.
7: Yes, sir.
2: But those feelings of something's not quite right. Speak to the hope people affected by adoption can have in healing through Christ.
7: Okay. I think what you said, the feeling that something's not quite right,

0: And yet we have a God of redemption who begins very early, if we're in a Christian home, to restore that brokenness that we were all just talking about. And so many things. I mean, I could tell you how that happened for me.
1: Yeah, that was the next question. I was going to start the other direction now and start with you. But what was okay. your story? How old were you when you were adopted and what happened?
0: I was 2 months when I was adopted. And I remember the first 6 years as being, you know, pretty peaceful. But I had an experience of two little neighbor children saying to me one day, "Well, your parents are not your real parents.
1: Wow.
0: You don't have any real parents. You know, we have real parents." And it was like all of a sudden something that was deep, deep inside just came to the surface with this whammo kind of feeling and kind of knocked me off my pathway and began to bring to the surface that the feelings of abandonment, loneliness, separation, I'm different in some kind of bad way. I remember the first time I heard that, "He knit you together in your mother's womb." It wasn't this random egg and sperm that came together that was meaningless and chaotic. It was God's hand was on me even before I appeared. And as those things came, they began to fill that dark place in my soul. But this was also there. It was like a war was going on inside of me because I felt the depth of that abandonment and that brokenness. But I was also hearing God's word and God's truth. And I guess the abandonment was like a stomach ulcer. Sometimes it was just oozing and not too painful, and other times it was bleeding. And it felt just like, I don't know if I can stand this pain.
1: In that context, though, you're in a good environment. You're in a Christian home. This is why Christians should be involved.
0: Yeah.
1: But even with all that, buckets of identity and love and trust, and you still had doubts, and you still
0: had those
1: sense of shame, and I would imagine.
0: And I think if I could say one thing to the adoptive parents is that the issues are not yours, that you can pour so much love, pour scripture, pour everything you have into a child, but that child still has to struggle with that basic feeling of loss, that basic feeling of abandonment. And that's, parents, you need to release yourself from all that weight of, I haven't done enough, I haven't done it well enough, and just face the fact that your child has to go through that struggle.
2: Mm-hmm. Yeah, and this is Focus on the Family with Jim Daly, and today we're talking about healing from the wounds of adoption. And our guests are Lisa C. Qualls, Jody Jackson Tucker, and Betsy Kilstra. And the book is called Healing for Every Heart in Adoption, Redemptive Prayers and Strategies for Adoptive Parents, Adoptees, and Birth Parents. 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And Jody, I think one of your adopted children struggled. It was a college story, I think, that you had in the book about ongoing abandonment issues, despite having a Christian foundation in the home. Tell us about that.
3: Yes. Our daughter was older when she was adopted, and she is a lovely child. She was an excellent student. We had a close relationship, or so I felt, and it was just such a gift being her parents. And when it came time for her to go to college, our relationship started to struggle, and even each year around the time that she would leave for college, things would get very difficult. And it actually took her 3 years of college to admit to me one day on the drive there that every time we bring her to college, it was about 2 hours from our home. It makes me emotional to think that she went through this. She was worried that we would never come back and pick her up.
1: Yeah.
3: Mm-hmm. And the dorm actually reminded her of the orphanage that she grew up in. And because of some things that had happened to her,

0: in her childhood and experiences that she had had. It had deposited that fear of abandonment in her soul. So while there was no evidence that we would ever just leave her there, that was a struggle that she had to overcome. And I was so grateful when she finally shared that with me so that we could make the extra effort to remind her, of course, we're coming back. This is when we're coming back. We will always come back for you. You know, Jesus said that to his disciples, I will not leave you as orphans. And there's a beautiful scripture in Psalm 27 that says, though my mother and father abandon me, the Lord will care for me. And I was already an adoptive mom when I heard that scripture. And I just thought, that is so magnificent. And that's what I need to be telling my children. No matter what they went through, no matter what any of us goes through, Jesus was always there. Mm-hmm. He was always there in those moments, even when we felt lost and abandoned.
1: Yeah, and it's such a normal thing to feel. Mm-hmm. When you're abandoned, to feel abandoned.
0: Yeah.
1: I mean, that's completely normal and all those things that can happen.
0: Yeah. It's, but we're not really alone.
1: No, we're not, but it feels that way.
0: Yeah.
1: You know, so it's tough. And boy, just acknowledging that for that child and being able to talk that through.
0: Yes.
1: You know, this is probably why you're feeling that way, but we're going to be here for you. Yeah. Man, what a great message that had to be, and that sense of security that she had after that, even with lingering doubts, maybe they won't show up, right?
0: But it gets lesser and lesser. Journey.
1: Yeah.
0: It's part of her
1: Lisa,
0: journey.
1: Let me ask you, as a birth mother, you dealt with a lot of emotional wounds. Tell us about your story and what happened for you.
2: Well, I became pregnant sort of in this era between maternity homes and a lot of young women keeping their babies. Mm-hmm. And so my parents did not know what to do, and they ended up putting me in foster care, which is sort of stunning. I think they had really no idea what they were doing, but they put me in foster care, and I was removed from everybody I knew and loved and moved from a small town to a big city.
1: Yeah.
2: And it was, I felt very, very deeply abandoned.
1: Well, let me just clarify that for the listener, the viewer. I mean, again, you're 17 and pregnant?
2: I was a little younger.
1: Okay.
2: Mm-hmm.
1: A teen pregnancy.
2: Yes.
1: And your parents got advice that the best option here would be to put you into foster care, which, you know, that just kind of is amazing when we think about it today. It was like move the problem outside of your home. I mean, did you ever come back to reconcile that with your parents?
2: Yes, we have reconciled over the years. The Lord has done so much healing. And I think it took me a long time to realize that, honestly, I think they were trying to protect me.
1: Yeah, no,
2: you
1: I
2: know, they were
1: that.
2: moving me far away from my boyfriend, for one,
1: right.
2: Moving me out of our community and protecting themselves a little bit too. You know, there was a lot of shame there.
1: Well, that's true. Mm-hmm. And you had the child and you put the child up for adoption?
2: Yes. Not because I wanted to.
1: Correct, yeah.
2: But because I had truly no other option. Mm-hmm. Even my foster mother was told she could not offer to help me.
1: Wow.
2: Yeah.
1: Under that banner of grief and loss, I mean, how did you cope with that decision? I mean, this is big.
2: It was very, very big. The only thing that got me through was the Lord. I was not a believer when I became pregnant, and I came to know Jesus. I kept hearing more about him. I kind of thought my foster mother and her friends were a little strange because they were really, really into Jesus. But I feel like the Lord captured me, you know?
1: Huh. And it wasn't repulse you. You kind of leaned in.
2: No, I was. I think the Holy Spirit was preparing my heart, you know?
1: That's great.
2: But it wasn't until I was actually in labor and the most profoundly alone that I'd ever been in my life and so desperate. I was scared. I was in pain. My foster mother was sleeping. And I cried out to the Lord and I just said, I can't do this alone. I feel like I was truly lost and then found. I felt the presence of the Lord with me. It was powerful. And it changed my life forever.
1: That's good.
2: Yeah, all eternity and future generations, you know. So I'm very, very grateful for God showing up so powerfully for me.
1: So for that teen girl who's pregnant right now, she may be listening, may not, but her mom might be listening. What advice would you give both of them?
2: I would say if I were that mom, I would surround my daughter with so much love and so much support. Mm-hmm. No mother should be separated from her baby out of desperation. No mother should be abandoned. So I think whenever possible, we help that young mom parent her baby. I always think to myself, you know, I lost my son because of my age and my youth. And you know what? I overcame that because I got older. I just needed some help right then to have been able to parent my son. But sometimes circumstances don't allow that. And then I think in that case, we need to be prepared for the grief and be ready to support her through it.
1: Yeah. Again, a question I'm sure people are wanting me to ask is, did you ever connect with your son?
2: Was I there? Did.
1: Tell us that, because that's important for our emotional well-being right here.
2: Well, he found me when he was 16.
1: Wow.
2: And we had, I would say, a fairly rocky reunion because he was young and his parents were not prepared for it. I wasn't quite prepared yet either. It was definitely the longing of my heart to know my son again. But he also didn't know his story. He had no idea why I had given him up for adoption. It was very healing for him to learn that I loved him so much and that I never, never forgot him. And it was also great for him to learn his heritage, you know? And so it was beautiful. He also reunited with his birth father.
1: Okay.
2: Yeah.
1: Betsy, in the book you share prayers for healing. What are the key parts of those prayers to heal a broken heart?
3: Well, there's repentance of what has gone wrong and how we've responded wrong. There is forgiveness, because so much forgiveness is needed, including forgiveness of ourselves. And there's also a place to just release the heaviness and the burdens that we've carried to the Lord. And so those are essential parts of the prayer.
1: You know, I think just generally for all three of you to give a perspective on this, there's all of this is gradation. And what I mean by that is some children will respond well with a light, loving touch that have come out of this situation. I feel like I was in that spot. I didn't really own my dad's bad decisions. I never felt like that was my fault, that he and my mom divorced. And, of course, my mom died when I was 9, my dad when I was 11. I ended up in foster care. Not a very good positive foster experience. But there was something in me that really put the blame in the right place. I never felt like I owned it as a child. And I just thank the Lord for that grace.
3: That's huge. Right? That's one of the most important things that can happen.
1: How does somebody, and this is the question, how does an adult in that child's life help them get there so that they're not feeling all the guilt and all the you know, sins of your fathers and that kind of thing? But what do you say? What do you do?
0: I think this is a central theme that all of us have come to in our journey, which is the most important thing we need to communicate in our families is an identity in Christ. You know, as an adoptive mom, I was very focused on, am I doing enough to make sure my children feel their cultural identity, the identity of their birth family, letting them feel that connection, making sure they felt connected to our family, to their new family. But ultimately, Jim, at the end of the day, we've all come to realize it's that identity in Christ that is the central healing issue. And that's why all three of us, I think, are so focused in our respective ministries on this idea of healing. We've all gone through therapy. We've all read books. We've all listened to wonderful Focus on the Family materials and podcasts and all the fantastic things that you all provide. But in the end, it's being with Jesus, rooting our identity in him, that is the most significant. And that's where the healing ultimately comes. That's the moment of healing.
1: Would you say that that can be like a progressive kind of thing? I mean, where you're getting healthier day by day.
0: Yes.
1: And then other people might have that experience where it just hits them where it's a monumental moment. Mm-hmm. Is that a fair description?
0: Yes.
3: Could I bring in a monumental moment?
1: Sure.
3: That I had. And I, of course, I was in the context of a Christian family. But when I was about 9, it was Easter, and we were in a little town, and we all went to the football field, and we had a Easter sunrise service. And I just asked my parents, would it be all right if I just walked home? Well, this was 1950, and it was safe to walk 3 blocks for a little child. And so they said, sure, honey, we'll, you know, oatmeal will be ready when you get back. And I was walking along, and all of a sudden, superimposed on the neighborhood scene was this picture of Jesus on the cross. And he looked at me with tears in his eyes and just said, I did this for you, and I love you so much. And I just had this overwhelming sense of belonging to him, and that he knew right where I was in my little neighborhood. And it just began to let me know that not only did I think that I was learning to know him, but that he already knew me. And the whole thing of being taught that he knew me from the foundation of the world just hit. And it's like it was a life-changing moment. And I felt received, I felt understood, I felt loved. I just felt like, Jesus, you're really there for me. And there's a lot I don't understand, there's a lot I struggle with, but you're there for me. And that was a turning point in my life.
1: Yeah, that is beautifully said. I think that's it. You know, the scripture says that he's a father to the fatherless.
3: That's right. Mm-hmm.
1: There's something about the Lord's heart for people in that spot.
3: Mm-hmm. Yeah, there really is.
1: You know, the parents and the children. I mean, Lisa, I'm thinking of you. And, you know, just that teenager who's pregnant and scared. What do I do? Now I'm getting shipped off to a foster family to hide my thing, my sin. I mean, just powerful. But the Lord's in it all.
0: Yes.
1: You know,
0: yes. And he wants to heal our hearts.
1: Yes. Absolutely.
0: And that's what's so central. I wore this necklace today. I had a similar experience. I was at my lowest point as an adoptive mom. And because of the brokenness and challenges with my children, and I found myself in a very dark, low place spiritually. And then one day I actually was in a very dark, low place physically. I was swimming under the water, and I was deep in the water. And in that moment, I just cried out to God. I said, Lord, you have to heal me. I cannot continue to live with my heart this broken. Either take me now, take me home with you, or heal me. And when the Lord was speaking through Ezekiel, he said, I will take your heart of stone and I will give you a heart of flesh. And in that moment, I felt the Lord reach toward me and heal my heart. And as I came up out of the water, I knew I was starting on a healing journey. So I had that moment, like you described, Jim, where, and like Betsy and Lisa have both described, that were the turning point. And when I came up out of the water, I encountered this lady who was selling these necklaces that she makes. And this is a stone heart, and it's covered with the tree of life. And there's no way that I could not believe that that was a wink from God. That he had taken my stone heart, but he was putting the tree of life over it, and that our family could thrive in the future.
1: Boy, that's beautiful.
0: And that we could bring fruit.
1: Yeah.
0: And so I was so excited when you said a key moment, because I still needed a lot of support. I still went through a lot of counseling. There was a lot that still needed to heal. But that was the moment where I realized helping people heal needs to be the central message of what we do.
1: Well, that is so good. And unfortunately, we got to land here. But let's come back next time, continue the discussion, and learn more about loving these kids, loving these moms, and really doing what we need to do to be the body of Christ. Can we do that?
2: Yes.
1: All right, let's do it. This has been such a moving conversation, and I hope you've been encouraged today. and that you feel empowered to pursue the healing that Christ offers for your entire family. As I mentioned earlier, we help foster and adoptive families thrive in Christ through Wait No More. It's a wonderful program. John will tell you where to find that link in a minute. And I also want to recommend that you get a copy of the book, Healing for Every Heart in Adoption. Now, when you make a gift of any amount to Focus on the Family, we'll send it to you as our way of saying thank you for being part of the ministry. 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You can do that through Wait No More. And with your help, we can make that number even bigger next year.
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6: 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Rose Quinones, believing Philippians 4:13, I can do all things through Christ who strengthens me.
7: All of the ministry that we have been involved in to this point, our kids were actively part of it. So if we were leading a retreat, they were the ones setting the tables, putting out the manuals. They were sometimes our worship team. They were the ones who were doing the cleanup. They shared all of the highlights afterwards with us, and we celebrated what God did. When we traveled and were speaking, our children came with us. They were always integral in everything that we did.
8: 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I'm Dave Wilson.
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10: Hey, we're still out. Dave's still recovering. Pray for me.
11: Yeah, pray for Ann. It's harder on her than it is on me. Actually, it's hard on me, too. These are not easy. These knees are recovering. But anyway, it's not about us. It's about Cheryl Shoemakes in there with today. She's got Trevor and Tanya Kravick back on talking about marriage on mission. And I'm telling you what, you're going to love this conversation.
12: I think it's important to understand that it can be very consuming to be missional, right? Almost that it takes up the biggest part of your life, especially if you're doing it together. Jonathan and I are co-laborers in that he supports me, but typically I'm the person out front. We will counsel couples together when we're doing premarital coaching or something like that. He will come along with me when I'm traveling or something like that. But we are not constantly in the same vein is what I'm saying. So I think it's easier for us to kind of make room for our marriage, right? But when you are constantly in missional mindset together, it might be a little bit difficult for that. So how do you balance marriage and mission?
13: It's a challenge.
7: We're still learning.
13: Yeah, we didn't always get it right.
7: We're still learning.
13: I think the best mindset to be in around balancing these things is my relationship with the Lord solid? Am I spending time with Him? Am I keeping my wife as my priority? we have four children at home, but those children aren't going to be in our home forever.
12: No.
13: And so am I still pursuing my spouse? And does she feel, or do I feel, like other things are coming into conflict in our marriage relationship that shouldn't be?
12: Or competition, even.
13: Competition, yeah. Yeah. And so how do we, we're really high communicators, and like
12: both.
13: Not angry communicators, but mm-hmm. we communicate a lot of words, which you probably found out already. I think just keeping the communication very high and being approachable in those moments has really helped us to navigate, like, okay, I feel like you're neglecting me in this time, mm-hmm. and just keeping that open. And then we pursue our family relationships as well, because the very best investment we can make in the future is in our four walls.
12: Absolutely.
13: And so that comes first.
12: Yeah. I think we forget that the first mission field we are given is around our dining room table.
7: That's right.
12: Right?
7: That's yeah. right.
12: So we have to invest there first.
7: Yeah. We say if we're not being faithful in our own four walls first, right?
12: Right.
7: And part of our role now in our team, I'm sure we'll get to that, but we encourage that we want to learn how to live out the gospel in our four walls with transferable concepts to help those outside our four walls mm-hmm. to do the same.
12: I love it.
7: I was going to add to something that you said. You asked the question, how does that look in our marriage? And when we travel, which we travel fairly often for work, and so that's a time for us to connect on more of a heart level, mm-hmm. sometimes about work, sometimes about family, whatever. And so one day we were driving and I said to Trevor, so what do you think I bring to our marriage?
13: Mm. And I said, questions.
7: I was like, okay, so I bring questions. I said, well, what do you bring to our marriage?
13: Answers.
12: I'm sure she said answers, yes. Answers.
13: Yeah.
7: So I think those kinds of conversations are so healthy to dialogue through mm-hmm. with your spouse mm-hmm. regularly, asking those questions, posture of curiosity. Mm-hmm. Mm-hmm. I love that statement.
12: Yes.
7: I love having that posture. I'm still learning so much about my husband after 25 years, and I want to keep learning him, and we change.
12: We do. We are not the same people yes. 10 years from now that we are today.
7: Yes.
12: So you have to meet your spouse where they are
7: yeah.
12: in that moment.
7: And without asking, how do we know?
12: So how do we not, what are some practical things that we can do to not let our marriage get consumed in the importance of the mission?
13: Mm-hmm. Yeah, I don't want to set up the facts that we've been good at this our whole entire time serving
12: None
13: in ministry.
12: None of us are.
7: And yeah,
12: so,
7: we're definitely learning.
12: We're all practicing,
13: yes,
12: right?
13: Yeah. And so we've been learning as we go. And we need the reminders. Honestly, sometimes the best way to have to be responsible to teach something is to spend time, you know, involved in it. And mm-hmm. or to learn it yourself, you got to teach it.
12: We have this saying, this is something that the Lord impressed upon my heart when I first started speaking. You will never serve what you haven't eaten.
7: Yeah.
12: Yes. So we have to embody
7: yeah.
12: what we are talking about. Yeah. And that yeah. means that we have to walk down some very difficult roads and experience God's grace and mercy and wisdom in mm-hmm. those spaces. So then we can then deliver it to someone else who needs it.
7: Mm-hmm. Yeah.
13: Yeah, but to focus on some of the highlights or successes
7: practical.
13: We've seen practically in that space, you know, as we spend time in these groups, we're participating in the group mm-hmm. and a small group as
7: Community
13: well. So the content
7: so
13: that we're getting, but also just what we're witnessing in other couples, mm-hmm. and we're like, oh, that looked nice. Like, oh, I wish that was part of our situation. And I think one of the very practical things that we've done for years has been a care list. And
7: it was from the very first marriage study that we were ever participants in.
12: Okay. Mm-hmm.
13: And the challenge is I personally write on a card five ways that things that Tanya could do practically every day that would show me that she cares for me.
7: Mm-hmm. And then the same thing, I would write five things practically that he could do that would show he cares for me. And so when we say practically, I'm not saying, would you please buy me a dozen lilies?
12: Mm-hmm.
7: I'm saying, would you be willing to do the dishes?
12: Right.
7: And one of Trevor's that he had, so he worked from home remotely for a long time. Year after year, we would do this every year. Year after year, he would have bring me a cup of coffee during the day.
12: Mm-hmm.
7: Well, it takes about 30 seconds to go fill up a cup of coffee and mm-hmm. bring it in his office. And so the goal with the care list was, I'm creating what I know will speak love to me.
12: Mm-hmm.
7: And so anything he chooses at any time is going to be a win.
12: Yes.
7: He doesn't have to guess or hope that maybe it will be. I've set these will be wins. And so it's always a win. And the goal after exchanging those is that you pick one every day.
12: Yeah.
7: And maybe it's 10 things, whatever's reasonable for each couple. But that has been key in our marriage for a really long time, to be able to look back at that and consider what is something really simple I could do that I know will be a win for our marriage, that's going to show honor to my spouse and really demonstrate love to him.
12: And what a gift you've given to each other. You take the guesswork out. You say, here it is. This is what I would like to see. And especially when you see me struggling or maybe I'm having a long day and you come and you do this thing and I'm, you're thinking of me, you love me, you see me, you know me, and you're prioritizing me. And what a way to just invest in your marriage in the middle of all of this other big stuff that you're doing. Right? Because we really have a mandate from God to, in our home, be builders of our home, right? As women, to be lovers of our wives, as husbands. And that is a priority to God, as much a priority to God as Matthew 28:19 is.
11: 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We'll see you February 13th.
12: So talk to me about some of the challenges that you've had as a couple on mission. If Jonathan and I were saying, listen, we believe God is calling us to sell everything, go move into a gang infested area and be light and salt in this area, what might we expect?
13: Oh, I think one of the challenges was we had talked a little story about provision and God's provision. And so Tanya mentioned that I worked from home. I was in the IT world, and I had grown up thinking that my job as a husband is to provide for the needs of our household. And I do that by doing my job and bringing in a source of income. And in 2015, we were at a time of transition, a season of not really restlessness, but just knowing God was doing something. We decided to put in our application for staff. And they called us to a ministry preview here at headquarters. Actually, headquarters at that time was in Little Rock, Arkansas.
12: And this is staff for Family Life, right?
13: Yeah,
12: for those that might not. Yes.
7: Okay. Yeah.
13: And we showed up, and it was a weekend event. We actually brought our kids in tow because we wanted our kids to learn that we serve together. This is a family thing that we're doing.
7: So we didn't really share that yet, but all of the ministry that we had been involved in to this point, our kids were actively part of it. So if we were leading a retreat, they were the ones setting the tables, putting out the manuals. They were sometimes our worship team. They were the ones who were doing the cleanup. They shared all of the highlights afterwards with us, and we celebrated what God did when we traveled and were speaking. Our children came with us. They were always integral in everything that we did.
12: Let's put a pin in that, because I definitely want to come back to that after you share the challenges. I think it's so important for parents to hear that you don't have to do this isolated from your children.
7: No way.
12: This is not an either or. This can be a this
7: That's
12: and.
7: Right.
12: Yeah.
13: And as you shared about Jonathan, like, you guys are different people, individuals. God has created you uniquely and has purpose for you that is different. And we found those differences to be true with us as well.
12: Yes.
13: And so as we took the journey to consider staff, we had no idea, first of all, that missional staff raised support to serve in the ministry of crew.
7: Okay. So we found that out the first night, and we were like, we're out.
13: Time for us to leave.
7: We're not called to that.
13: Yeah. I'm working the job. We're providing. We got this.
7: But Family Life said, would you just hear us out? Would you stay? And would you just participate in the weekend? We want you to experience it. You came all this way.
12: Okay.
7: So we did.
13: And by like day two and a half, I was like, yeah, I think I could trust God with this.
7: This is our heart.
13: I can trust God.
7: We knew
13: with
7: we
13: this.
7: Aligned yeah. with the mission.
13: Right. Mm-hmm. That's what I was telling myself. I could say yes to this. And Tanya wasn't there yet. They're persistent, but they give you time to think. And so mm-hmm. they gave us about 7 days time after they gave us a yes to go home and consider this.
7: Do you think this is what God might have for you? Mm-hmm. Was, you know, kind
2: What's
7: of the question?
2: Mm-hmm.
7: I had a moment out on the porch where I was like, Lord, you just moved us all the way across the state. We got these 4 kids. Now we're going to have to say yes to raising support, which I don't want to do. And then we're going to move all the way to Little Rock, Arkansas. I don't want to live in Little Rock, Arkansas. And was just really wrestling with the Lord. He brought to mind the story of Abraham and how he laid down his son. Abraham didn't know what the end result was going to be.
2: Sure.
7: But he knew what I was asking him to do. I was asking him to lay down this very hard thing and trust me with the outcome.
2: Mm-hmm.
7: And so I felt like, oh, I could do that. That I could do. Mm-hmm. I don't know that I could raise support. I don't know that I want to move to Little Rock. I don't know all these other details, but would I trust you?
2: Mm-hmm.
7: Yeah, that I can do.
2: Yeah.
7: So we went back and we said yes to Family Life, and we thought, well, okay, God, we said yes. Here it comes. We're going to report to Family Life. This is going to be easy. No big deal. No, you know.
2: Yeah.
7: Well, in 2018... we were still in the process of trying to raise our support. Now, for a little mm-hmm. context, God had moved us from a large city to a town of 250 people.
2: Okay.
7: Before he invited us to join staff at Family Life.
2: Okay.
7: So that's a sense of humor.
2: Yes.
7: So in 2018, we were still continuing to trust him, continuing the process of trying to raise support.
13: And all of this was occurring while we were still doing ministry, working a full-time job, running
2: raising four children,
13: homeschooling several of them, and we were learning about each other as we did ministry together. And so, like, leading retreats and doing public speaking, that was something in my career background that Tanya didn't necessarily have. And so we volunteered to do things, but she went about preparing for those things way differently than what I did. And so I'm more like, give me, like, 5 notes and put me in the environment, I'm good.
2: Mm-hmm.
13: And she's like, nope, we need it scripted. Every single word needs to be written out. And I'm like, I'm terrified of that because I think I'm going to fail and not say the right thing. But as I learned that about her, I could find ways to create space for her to be able to do that very thing that allowed her to be the best she could be for mm-hmm. God in that particular environment. And she knew that she could make last minute changes and I would be okay with it usually.
2: Okay.
7: So it's 2018 and we were asked to come into a meeting with the then president of Family Life. And he sat across the table and said, tell me a little bit about what you've been doing mm-hmm. in ministry. Tell mm-hmm. me what that's looked like for you.
2: Mm-hmm.
7: And so we shared some creative ways that we'd been using resources, how we were involving you know, our family, what it had looked like to travel, to create our own content, all these different things. And he said, well, this is why I called you in, because I'd like to ask if you would consider leaving your current assignment with Family Life, a volunteer role that we had, and helping to start a new department at Family Life.
2: Oh, really?
7: He said, we believe that if we're going to make every home a godly home,
2: mm-hmm.
7: we need to have year-round ministry going on in communities across the nation, mm-hmm. not just a weekend to remember that flies in once a year and flies out.
2: Absolutely.
7: And he said, you know, I believe that that's what God already has you doing. He's already invited you into that. So would you be part of helping start a new department? So there were 4 couples that were asked. We cried a lot. We were overwhelmed that the Lord would see us
2: mm-hmm.
7: And invite a couple from the middle of nowhere to do this, but we said yes. And so in 2018, we transitioned to a part-time role with Family Life with permission to continue raising our support.
2: Okay.
7: We just watched God do amazing things across the state of Wisconsin. He already was, but it kind of just really kicked into high gear.
13: Mm-hmm.
7: And if we fast forward in 2021,
13: mm-hmm.
7: we're still raising support,
2: mm-hmm.
7: not fully funded yet.
13: Yeah, and the Lord's yeah. allowing us to develop a team of individuals who are like-minded that want to bring the gospel to their communities, to families around them in various different ways.
2: Mm-hmm.
13: And we had developed relationships with many missionary staff at this point in time in different organizations. One of them served with the Ministry of Lifelines, which is an outdoor ministry arm of CREW.
0: Okay.
13: And they happened to be coming through our area and wanted to spend some time with us. And so we said, absolutely. And so they brought their camper and they stayed in an area. And through the conversation, they had asked us a series of different questions. And one particular question that Mark had asked was, what would it take for you guys to be full time?
0: Mm-hmm.
13: And I didn't have to think about it for a second. I said, the Lord would have to eliminate my position at work.
0: Mm-hmm.
13: He continued other questions. The day went on. The next week, I got a call from the president of my company.
12: I'm sure you did.
13: In no short term, said, Trevor, we've met. It's not a business or it's not a personal decision. It's a business decision. The executives have decided to eliminate your position.
12: Use the exact
13: at work.
12: Phrase.
0: Exact. Yeah. Yes. Phrase.
13: And I'm a little bit like Gideon, right? Mm-hmm. You know, Gideon's the wool's got to be wet.
12: Yeah, the ground has to be dry. Yeah. Now make the ground wet and the wool dry. Yes.
13: So my next call after almost swallowing a lump in my throat was after telling my wife was to Mark. And I said, Mark, did I really say that God would have to eliminate my job? And he said, yeah, Trevor, that's what I remember. And I said, well, he just did.
7: So Trevor had this phone call with his boss that his job would be eliminated.
13: Yeah. And I had a follow-up appointment from a medical difficulty that I had earlier in the year tied to the pandemic. And I walked in the room after having had some tests done. I thought, you know, you're fine. I'll just run in and do this real quick. And the doctor said, you know, you need open heart surgery.
12: Really?
13: Like soon.
12: Oh.
13: The results of the test had shown that my heart had doubled in size on one side, that I had a broken valve. And I had no idea. And I had just lost my job, which they gave a severance package. Mm-hmm. But that severance package didn't include insurance. But I, through a series of different events, God provided once again. And I had open heart surgery on September 30th. 2021, which was the very last day that my company was able to cover our insurance need as well. And so what I learned in that moment, we were talking a lot about provision. I learned that I was holding out my ability to provide for my family from the Lord. I wasn't giving it over to him yet, even still. And so with the job transition, he took that from me and taught me a great lesson. But there was another area of my life I was holding out from him, and that was my health, like my ability to be strong for my family, to be a protector. And he's like, you know what, Trevor, I think you need to learn more. I was reading a book on suffering. It taught me a lot of lessons about how to journey through that moment of grief, of knowing that things are going to be taken away from me, things are going to be harder. Family members I had cared for my whole life were going to be my care providers and going into open heart surgery. And so the amazing thing that the Lord did ultimately with that is even though we were in a time where we couldn't go have meetings with people and invite them to join our team and to report to our missional assignment, he provided all of our need within that period of time of my recovery. And so we reported to full-time in our missional roles with Family Life doing this very job of field director for expansion ministry.
12: Wow. Mm-hmm. How kind of God to usher you through that and to show you. We often want to know God as healer, but we don't want to be sick.
0: Right.
12: We want to know God as provider, but we don't want to have a financial need.
0: Yes.
12: We have to have these experiences in order to learn him in this new way, right? And I'm very grateful that you are sitting across the table from me now as a brother in Christ who now knows his father as just an amazing provider and as healer as well. Yeah.
7: Well, and there's something really sweet that we were able to look back and see. Because in your flesh, there's a part of you that feels like, Lord, you're tarrying. Like we said, yes, way back in 2015.
12: Sure.
7: It's 2021. What's going on? And what we see now, looking back, is that if the Lord had provided all of the funding we needed to report in the 18 months that would have been most desirable, we would have moved our family up to the Northwoods where we live now. We would have moved our family to Little Rock. We would have moved our family to Orlando. Mm-hmm. And then we would have moved our family back into the field when we became a field-based ministry. Mm-hmm. So not only did the Lord protect us from all those moves as a family, but also what he was doing in the unseen was allowing us to be part of what he was doing in establishing this team, mm-hmm. where we now lend leadership to 83 individuals across the state of Wisconsin who are bringing the gospel to their local communities.
12: Look at that, such wisdom.
7: And that's what he was doing.
12: Yes.
7: That we couldn't see when we felt like, how long, oh Lord?
12: Yes.
7: Right?
12: Yes.
7: That is what he was establishing his very good work that he was inviting us to be part of. And in those years, there were so many times that we were like, Lord, this is hard. Is this really still our assignment? Mm-hmm. And just sensing, yes, keep going, keep mm-hmm. going. Mm-hmm. And so here today, now we see what the purpose was in all of that and longing for the day when there are more teams like this across the state connected to family life that are bringing the gospel to every community, that every corner would truly be reached with the gospel.
13: Yeah, not just our state, but all the states across the world.
12: Yeah, like absolutely.
13: Family Life is in 103 different countries
12: and
13: has a presence there. And these teams can make a huge impact.
12: Mm-hmm. Absolutely.
10: 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And so remembering that we're on a mission, that God has a plan for our marriage, I think this is just a good reminder and a good conversation.
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0: 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Good morning. I'm Chad. She's Tara.
1: Today is the first day of fall or autumn, whichever one you prefer to use. I love that we say fall here in the United States because leaves fall, you know?
0: Yeah.
1: So we're like, you know, we can make that an easier word.
0: I'm clumsy.
1: Same. But it's the first day of fall. So if you were really excited about that or you were waiting to pull out your extensive cardigan collection like me, you can do it today without judgment.
0: Yeah, you can start wearing your scarf, your flannels.
1: Yeah.
0: Get that pumpkin spice latte.
1: Wearing your knee-high boots and, yes, the pumpkin spice latte. Like, pull out your full-blown fall white girl fall ensemble. Doesn't matter if you're a girl or white. It doesn't matter.
0: It doesn't even matter what the temperature is. You can, you won't even sweat, probably.
1: Yeah, no, you're probably going to sweat a lot because it's September in the Central Valley. So, yes, it's the first day of fall. We have a lot to celebrate. It's still going to be, you know, 87 degrees today.

perfectly. 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

0: 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We're Chad and Tara.
1: It's bad news about AI. Lots of bad news about AI these days. In fact, yep. There's more. You think artificial intelligence, they're touting it as like, you know, supercomputer, super smart, can sense, you know, anything. It can pick up and diagnose these things, and it's amazing. Well, it can maybe even string together a better sentence than I am right now. But here's what they're saying about AI is that similar to humans, AI judges people by their faces.
0: I don't know why anybody is surprised by this, because AI picks up all of its knowledge from all of the things that it finds on the internet.
1: Yeah.
0: And there are plenty of people, humans, that have shared on the internet how they judge people. There are articles about how people judge people based on their faces, about how when you turn in a resume, that you have a better chance of having them call you in for an interview if they don't see your face first.
1: Yeah.
0: Like, we have documented evidence of that.
1: I can confirm that. I have gotten lots of jobs where they show up for the interview and they go, oh, did not picture this guy.
0: Yeah, did not know that you were going to look like this. But of course, AI is going to read all of that and absorb it and be like, oh, we're judging people by their faces. That's a thing we do.
1: So if you're like me and you have kind of like a natural resting grumpy face, which I do, and people get upset with me as they drive past me, I look over them with my furrowed brow and I'm just like, it's sunny out. Why are you shaking your fist at me? Not good news. AI is going to do the same thing. They're probably going to cut you off.
0: They're like, you don't look like a very nice person. Mm-hmm. So I'm not answering your question today. Maybe just don't let it see your face. What AI is seeing our faces?
1: I don't know. It's everywhere.
0: You know what?
1: It's everywhere.
0: Don't answer that. Ignorance is bliss. Don't answer that.
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0: We're Chad and Tara, and this is Spirit Radio. 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April says, the songs are always uplifting to me. Sometimes it's all I have in that moment that gets me through.
1: And the fall fundraiser is coming up a week from yesterday, so I guess I could just say it easier. 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

0: Hope for the Valley. It's Spirit Radio. I'm Chad. She's Tara.
1: If God sent you a text message right now, what do you hope that it would say?
0: That's a scary thought. Hope he would say is, you're doing great. Keep on going.
1: Yeah. Well, you know, so I saw this question pop up on social media the other day, and it definitely got me thinking, what do I want to hear? If God sent me a text message right now and I could guarantee that it was from him, what would I want it to say? Like, you're going to be okay. I'm proud of you.
0: Yeah.
1: Yes, you are going to heaven. Stop worrying about your salvation.
0: Get some better sleep now.
1: Yeah. But the thing is that it's a good question to ask. What is it that you are looking for when it comes to that? And I don't know what you're carrying today, but I know God sees you and he knows you and he loves you. And I am sure that if he did send you a text message, it would be exactly what you needed to hear, because he knows you better than you know yourself. And so I want to encourage you, whatever it is you're needing to hear from God today, he's already thinking that. That is how he feels about you. Open the word and find it. That's the encouragement for today.

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0: This is Spirit Radio. He's Chad and I'm Tara.
1: There are some Guinness World Records that are manufactured where someone's like, watch this. I can eat the most green Skittles in 7 seconds.
0: Yeah.
1: Those are the dangerous ones for sure. But then there's some unique Guinness World Records where you're like, that's just, it's just an accident. Nobody did this on purpose. It's just how it worked. Like this one for the Harlow family. Tara, they have 5 generations of individuals born on the same day, September 14th.
0: What? Okay, did you know that September is like the most common birth month too? Like having a birthday in September is the most common. Yeah. And that all of them being born on the same day though, five, I thought my family was cool because we had 5 generations of firstborn girls born at the, alive at the same time.
1: Sure. That is cool. Let's be honest.
0: Yeah. So we have a really cool picture of Sydney, me, my mom, my grandma, my great grandma. And we're all firstborn daughters, you know, alive at the same time. But this family has us beat. 5 generations alive and they all share the September 14th birthday.
1: Even stranger, the generations alternate gender. So it started with Wilbur, then Addie, then Donald, then Emma, then Arthur.
0: That makes such a cool picture. And the fact that they all share the same birthday, that's really special. See, that to me is a legitimate Guinness World Record.
1: And that's worth talking about because it's not one of those like I juggled all the toilet paper for 7 minutes.
0: I'm actually working on that right now and I'd like you to not disparage
1: it. I'm just saying, sometimes we run out.
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1: The verse of the week from 1 John 4:19, and it's a short one, but it's a good one. 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

0: That's for King and Country on Spirit Radio. We are Chad and Tara. And there's a good reason that you want to listen all week long to Spirit Radio because of the band For King and Country.
1: Yes, because For King and Country is doing a road trip giveaway. This is going to be running all week. 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You will be entered into a drawing to win a trip to Los Angeles to see For King and Country the Historic Greek Theater. 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
0: It's like a road trip to see one of the best bands in Christian music right now. It's going to be so amazing. So amazing that I want to cancel this opportunity for everybody else and just take it for myself. So
1: I know they
0: keep telling me that, but I'm going to change my name and no one's going to know. So you just keep
1: you
0: listening.
1: Just told everybody
0: through Friday for your opportunity. They're going to pop up randomly when you hear the keyword. 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
1: Yolanda says, when I'm going through a struggle and I need to be reminded of God's promises, the right song always seems to come on at the right time. 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

0: 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Good morning, we are Chad and Tara.
1: If you attended elementary school, you remember that there were some no-go lunch items that you did not bring in your, like, brown lunch, your brown bag lunch or your lunchbox.
0: Yeah, I've heard
1: of those. You were homeschooled, so you ate whatever your mom made and you could eat whatever you wanted without judgment. Back in the 80s and the 90s, there was hardcore judgment from your peers, depending on what your mom packed in your lunch.
0: I've heard stories. And
1: I had a little strawberry shortcake lunchbox and I would have wanted to move to change states if my mom had packed tuna fish in my lunch. And I liked tuna. I still do, but I do not put it in my lunch.
0: Yeah.
1: And my mom knew that. She was pretty good about it. She was good about keeping to the standard peanut butter and jelly or something. Yeah. But
0: classics. Yes.
1: And so we all remember the things that were taboo and we remember the things that we loved. Well, I just was reading through articles the other day because I was bored and I read about school lunches kids love nowadays. Yeah. Do you want to know what number two on the list was?
0: Pizza. Pizza pockets.
1: Tuna fish.
0: Tuna.
1: Yes. Like, that was number two. What has happened in the last 20 years? That's cute. What has happened in the past 35 years since I was in elementary
0: school? Lord, we pray for two things. Tara's memory and then the children wanting to eat tuna sandwiches.
1: I mean, I'm all admiration for parents these days. If your kids are willing to have, like, hard-boiled eggs in their lunch and tuna fish sandwiches and salads. Yeah. You're doing something right.
0: Yeah, my kids love some boiled eggs. Like, they can't get enough of those. If they're in the house, they're gone. Like, 2 seconds later. Tuna, if I were to say, hey, guys, we're going to have two, like, I get to that part and somebody would throat chop me, kick me in the knees, knock me on the ground, take my wallet and leave. One of my kids would go to McDonald's immediately and get dinner. Before

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1: We are Chad and Tara, you know, and that is sometimes people don't know that. They get confused and they're like, which one of you is Chad? Which one of you is Tara? Turns into like a trivia session.
0: I don't know if that's accurate.
1: Well, you don't think so? You don't think people are like, oh, that's Chad talking right now. And I have to be like, no, I'm Tara. You don't think
0: I think what people might get confused with is the fact that you have a husband named Chad that is not me, Chad. It's a different guy. A different guy because we have a lot of similarities. We both like a lot of the same stuff, but not the same. I think that's something that maybe would be confusing, but I feel like I sound like a Chad for better or for worse.
1: I don't really know. Like, what is it? The bro did it.
0: Bro.
1: Yeah. I'm like, what does a Chad sound like? But yeah, bro, that's true. You know what,
0: though? Do you even lift? So
1: Chads have an unfair stereotype because I know a few and none of them are actually that kind of person, that like frat bro, gym bro person. Right. But you know, but we digress because it isn't really about our names. It is. Everybody knows I'm Tara. Everybody knows you're Chad. But not everybody knows the answer to every question that's in the world. Fair. And so that's why we're here. We're slowly but surely helping you with every question in the world. Because coming up in 6 minutes, it's time for Trivia Tuesday. And you're going to learn something about this great big world that we live in. All right, kids, don't go anywhere and stay tuned. In the

0: CeCe Winans, Worthy of It All on Spirit Radio with Chad and Tara. And it's time to stop down to let the next generation know that Spirit Radio is for them, too.
1: You know what time it is?
2: For the kids.
3: For the kids.
4: For the kids.
5: Correct.
6: It's Tuesday, and that means it's Trivia Tuesday. I have a trivia question, and you're going to learn some stuff. So this one is very, very interesting because I did not know this. So that's why we're using this trivia question today. So whether you are a child or you are an adult, or you are an adult that's kind of like a child, it doesn't matter. You're probably going to learn something today. All right. Are you ready?
0: Yes.
6: What is the largest desert in the world?
0: The largest desert in the world. Do we live close to it?
6: No.
0: No.
6: No. And we have Death Valley, which is right down, you know. But
0: is,
6: no.
0: Is it the Mojave?
6: It is not. Do you want... This is going to blow your mind.
0: I'm going to Google it and I'm going to guess some things. Let me... Give me a minute. Okay,
6: no,
0: fine.
6: No.
0: I don't have that kind of time. Go ahead, tell me.
6: The answer is Antarctica. A desert is anywhere that gets very little rain or snow. It's not always sandy and hot. It is about the amount of precipitation that the land gets. So even though Antarctica is very cold, it is considered a desert because it does not get enough water to sustain much plant life.
0: Interesting.
6: I know. My mind was blown. I was like, what? And I thought Antarctica was covered in snow.
0: Okay. Yeah, same. So kids, I guess bottom line, take this information, impress your friends today with your deep knowledge of the largest desert ever.
6: And maybe fact check, because I could be wrong.
0: Definitely fact check.
6: We hope you have a fantastic day at school today.
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G'day to you. 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

0: 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Good morning. We are Chad and Tara.
1: Jesus does, and he often uses music and stories to help impact people, just reminding them of how much God loves them. Heather says, Spirit Radio is truly life-giving. I can be having a rough day, a rough week, or a rough year, and when the right song comes on, it's like God is reminding me, I see you, and I am in control. Everything will be okay.
0: And if you'd like to help share more stories like that, help share more reminders to people just like Heather, and maybe even you, you've got those reminders from Spirit Radio, would you jump in and support this place? 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And our fall fundraiser to keep this on the air starts Monday. And you are needed. If you'd pray about what to give next week, we would love that. But if you already know you're in and you want to just plant a flag right now and say, I'm in it. I'm in it to win it. I'm with Spirit Radio. I want to share hope with the Central Valley. 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

0: I was finished by Caleb and John. 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
1: Finished just like the ice cream cone I'm going to have later because it's National Ice Cream Cone Day.
0: You really enjoy ice cream. I feel like we've talked about ice cream a lot in the past couple of weeks, and I am learning something about you that I could win you over if I bribe you with ice cream. Am I wrong?
1: Well, I know. I mean, not wrong. It just depends on how much ice cream you have. but I do love me some ice cream. But this is the thing. I don't specifically love ice cream cones or ice cream on a cone. I do like to get an ice cream cone with my ice cream and break it up into my ice cream in a bowl or a cup. But I feel like the ice cream cone alone, it just puts you on the clock. Like, you got to finish that in a certain amount of time.
0: You're right. It does, or it starts to get really messy. Do you prefer waffle or regular?
1: I'll eat it all. Waffle is great. Sugar cone is fine.
0: Sugar cone, yeah.
1: But then that other weird one that, like, you can stand up, that one's fine, too.
0: Why'd you have to say it's weird? That is my favorite cone, is the one that just tastes a little bit like cardboard. That's my favorite.
1: Yeah, like cardboard filler. Well, no more questions.
0: Because I always eat the car. Oh, you're right. Not the cardboard. I always eat the cone.
1: Let's just move on.
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1: If you are under 40, you need not apply. But if you're over 40, I just want to know, when did you realize you were old? I recognize that old is definitely relative to where you are in life. But something happened to me and I feel officially old. And okay. I'm kind of embarrassed to tell this story. So a lot of embarrassing things happen to me because I'm kind of klutzy and I like walk headfirst into stuff and I say things without thinking.
0: Makes like, for good stories.
1: I mean, yeah. Well, this is not any of those things because I was doing something. I don't know what I was doing, but I was definitely not using the flashlight on my phone.
0: On purpose.
1: And I had to be on purpose is the key word because I had to have somebody say, hey, ma'am, your flashlight is on. That means that I had done something to my phone that I was unaware of. And I was walking around with the flashlight on in my back pocket. So it was flashing out at everybody.
0: Man.
1: And I was unaware that it was embarrassing. It was embarrassing because it was a young person that told me. Yeah. And then I had to fumble around and I couldn't quite figure out how to turn off the flashlight with my lock screen on.
0: Yeah.
1: And so it took a hot second and to the point where this young person came over and said, here, let me help you.
0: Oh, they helped you too. Oh, no, it's even worse.
1: Yep. So I just for everybody that knows, for me, for Tara, 46 was the year that I officially realized I'm getting old.

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0: That was Maverick City Music here on Spirit Radio. He's Chad and I'm Tara.
1: Sometimes it's a moment. Sometimes it's a word that makes you feel old. Tara, you had this experience recently. You accidentally had your light on your phone and a young person told you about it and they had to help you turn the light off.
0: Yes, it was so embarrassing. It was very embarrassing. It was one of those moments where I'm like, oh, that kid is walking away thinking, oh, old people, you know?
1: Well, here's the thing. So that was a moment that made you feel old. I had an experience over the weekend where someone said I was old.
0: Oh, like to your face?
1: Not specifically. So over the weekend, my wife and I were celebrating 16 years of marriage.
0: Yeah. And oh, congratulations.
1: Thank you. The restaurant that we went to celebrate was this nice spot. And we're sitting on the corner, like this corner table. And two tables over, about midway through our dinner, a very young couple sits down, like maybe early 20s, maybe teens. I'm not sure. But it was definitely early 20s. And so my wife and I are enjoying ourselves. And then I hear these words, hey, that old guy over there. And he gets a little bit quieter and he says it quieter. And I couldn't hear what he said after that because my hearing is not that great. But what happened later, just seconds later, the girl he was with turned and looked at me.
0: Ah.
1: And I turned to look behind me.
0: And nobody was there.
1: Nobody was there. They were talking about this old guy.
0: How does this happen to us on the same weekend? Because you're younger than I am. Not significantly,
1: no, I am,
0: but
1: here's
0: a few
1: the thing.
0: Years.
1: I have a lot more gray than you in my beard, in my hair.
0: It's the beard.
1: It's my face. I have a very old face, apparently.
0: I think anybody under the age of 25 thinks that anybody over the age of 30 is old.
1: I mean, that's very accurate, but don't say it so they can hear you.
0: I know that old guy over there. I love that you turned around to see who was sitting behind you.

0: Zach Williams with Ben Fuller here on Spirit Radio. We're Chad and Tara.
1: And old is a mindset, but it doesn't help when you have moments that make you feel old. Tara, you had one a couple days ago.
0: I did. I had a girl tell me that I had my flashlight on my phone that was in my pocket. Oh. And then I couldn't figure out how to turn it off with the lock screen. And she had to come over and help me. Oh,
1: that's the worst. And then I had a moment a couple of days ago where someone literally called me the old guy. They referenced that old guy over there. They looked, I turned around to look to see the old guy, and there were no guys. And I was like, they're talking about me. Now, here's the thing. Yours made you feel old because it was like a thing that maybe someone old might do. They told me I was old, so it made me feel old. What are the things that make you feel old? Maybe it's the kind of shoes that you're wearing, the kind of perfume that you're wearing, the time you eat dinner.
0: Oh, yes.
1: That might make you feel
0: old. Do people laugh or are they concerned when you fall?
1: Yes, that's a telltale sign. If they laugh, you're young.
0: You're good.
1: If they call for help, ruh-roh, raggy. We want to know what makes you feel old specifically. Let us know. Text 877-530-5388, or you can use the shout-out feature on the Spirit Media app.
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0: 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Good morning. I'm Chad. She's Tara.
1: Today is the first day of fall or autumn, whichever one you prefer to use. I love that we say fall here in the United States because leaves fall, you know?
0: Yeah.
1: So we're like, you know, we can make that an easier word.
0: I'm clumsy.
1: Same. But it's the first day of fall. So if you were really excited about that, or you were waiting to pull out your extensive cardigan collection like me, you can do it today without judgment.
0: Yeah, you can wear your scarf, your flannels.
1: Yeah.
0: Get that pumpkin spice latte.
1: Wearing your knee-high boots and, yes, the pumpkin spice latte. Like, pull out your full-blown fall, white girl, fall ensemble. Doesn't matter if you're a girl or white. It doesn't matter.
0: It doesn't even matter what the temperature is. You can, you won't even sweat, probably.
1: Yeah, no, you're probably going to sweat a lot because it's September in the Central Valley. So, yes, it's the first day of fall. We have a lot to celebrate. It's still going to be, you know, 87 degrees today.
2: I've seen what sin can do.

0: intelligence, they're touting it as like, you know, supercomputer, super smart, can sense, you know, anything. It can pick up and diagnose these things, and it's amazing. Well, it can maybe even string together a better sentence than I am right now. But here's here's what they're saying about AI, is that similar to humans, AI judges people by their faces.
1: I don't know why anybody is surprised by this, because AI picks up all of its knowledge from all of the things that it finds on the internet.
0: Yeah.
1: And there are plenty of people, humans, that have shared on the internet how they judge people. There are articles about how people judge people based on their faces, about how when you turn in a resume, that you have a better chance of having them call you in for an interview if they don't see your face first. Yeah. Like, we have documented evidence of that.
0: I can confirm that. I have gotten lots of jobs where they show up for the interview and they go, oh, did not picture this guy.
1: Yeah, did not know that you were going to look like this. But of course, AI is going to read all of that and absorb it and be like, oh, we're judging people by their faces. So that's a thing we do.
0: So if you're like me and you have kind of like a natural resting grumpy face, which I do, and people get upset with me as they drive past me, I look over them with my furrowed brow and I'm just like, it's sunny out. Why are you shaking your fist at me? Not good news. AI is going to do the same thing. They're probably going to cut you off.
1: They're like, you don't look like a very nice person. Mm-hmm. So I'm not answering your question today. Maybe just don't let it see your face. What AI is seeing our faces?
0: I don't know. It's everywhere. You know what? It's everywhere.
1: Don't answer that. Ignorance is bliss. Don't answer that.
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0: We're Chad and Tara, and this is Spirit Radio. 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April says, the songs are always uplifting to me. Sometimes it's all I have in that moment that gets me through.
1: And the fall fundraiser is coming up a week from yesterday, so I guess I could just say it easier. 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
1: I've heard people say that we pray to connect with God. Well, let me give you another way of thinking about it. Maybe we should pray from our connection with God. This is Jim Franklin, the senior pastor at Cornerstone Church in Fresno. When I'm not with my wife and I want to talk to her, I've got to connect with her through the phone. But when I'm with her, all I have to do is talk to her. I think we forget that God is always with us. He'll never leave us. He'll never forsake us. Instead of praying to connect with Him, maybe we should just pray from our connection with Him. It's out of the spirit of adoption that we cry, Abba, Father. Just like that old song says, He's as close as the mention of His name. I'd love for you to connect with us at Cornerstone Church in downtown Fresno. 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
3: 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I'm about to have-

0: Hope for the Valley. It's Spirit Radio. I'm Chad. She's Tara.
1: If God sent you a text message right now, what do you hope that it would say?
0: That's a scary thought. What I hope he would say is, you're doing great. Keep on going.
1: Yeah. Well, you know, so I saw this question pop up on social media the other day, and it definitely got me thinking, what do I want to hear? If God sent me a text message right now and I could guarantee that it was from him, what would I want it to say? Like, you're going to be okay. I'm proud of you.
0: Yeah.
1: Yes, you are going to heaven. Stop worrying about your salvation. I don't know.
0: Get some better sleep now.
1: Yeah, but the thing is that it's a good question to ask. What is it that you are looking for when it comes to that? And I don't know what you're carrying today, but I know God sees you and he knows you and he loves you. And I am sure that if he did send you a text message, it would be exactly what you needed to hear, because he knows you better than you know yourself. And so I want to encourage you, whatever it is you're needing to hear from God today, he's already thinking that. That is how he feels about you. Open the word and find it. That's the encouragement for today.

G'day to you. It's Luke here with Fakir Country. And how would you like to join us for an unforgettable night at the historic Greek Theater in Los Angeles? So what are we waiting for? 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

0: This is Spirit Radio. He's Chad and I'm Tara.
1: There are some Guinness World Records that are manufactured where someone's like, watch this. I can eat the most green Skittles in 7 seconds.
0: Yeah.
1: Those are the dangerous ones for sure. But then there's some unique Guinness World Records where you're like, it's just an accident. Nobody did this on purpose. It's just how it worked. Like this one for the Harlow family. Tara, they have 5 generations of individuals born on the same day, September 14th.
0: What? Okay, did you know that September is like the most common birth month too? Like having a birthday in September is the most common. Yeah. And that all of them being born on the same day, though, five. I thought my family was cool because we had 5 generations of firstborn girls born at the alive at the same time.
1: Sure. That is cool. Let's be honest.
0: Yeah. So we have a really cool picture of Sydney, me, my mom, my grandma, my great grandma. And we're all firstborn daughters, you know, alive at the same time. But this family has us beat. 5 generations alive and they all share the September 14th birthday.
1: Even stranger, the generations alternate gender. So it started with Wilbur, then Addie, then Donald, then Emma, then Arthur.
0: That makes such a cool picture. And the fact that they all share the same birthday, that's really special. See, that to me is a legitimate Guinness World Record.
1: And that's worth talking about because it's not one of those like I juggled all the toilet paper for 7 minutes.
0: I'm actually working on that right now and I'd like you to not disparage
1: it. I'm just saying, sometimes we run out.
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1: Bay Turner, somebody's praying. Thanks for listening to Spirit Radio. Hey, I'm JP. Thanks for spending some of your Tuesday with me. And if you're looking for something to do this upcoming weekend, look no further. We've got you covered because an amazing concert is going to be coming to town. The Jesus is King Tour. It's Matthew West, Peter Burton, all in one place, Saturday, September 26th at the Portersville Nazarene Church. Tickets are on sale right now. You can still snag those when you go to Spirit889.com. You

0: perfectly. Micah Tyler, perfectly. Thanks for listening to Spirit Radio. Have you ever had one of those moments you're driving in the car and it seems like the song is speaking directly to you? I had that happen to me this past weekend. I woke up just feeling super anxious. And I got in the car, I turned on Spirit Radio, and a song came on that really met me right where I was at. It talked about anxiety, it talked about how to overcome it, and it felt like in that moment, God really heard the stuff that I was actually worrying about. Lisa actually messaged us to share something similar as well. 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

Katie Nicole right here on Spirit Radio. Hey, I'm JP. Have you ever had one of those moments that really makes you just take a step back and realize this world is so much smaller than you and I think? That happened over the weekend. I was talking to my wife, showing her some new music that I was really enjoying. We got around to Katie Nicole, and I found out that my wife, my brother-in-law, their whole family actually grew up going to church camp with Katie Nicole's entire family. She was naming cousins, she was naming sisters and other siblings that I didn't even know existed. And in that moment, I realized that this world is just so much smaller than you and I. Right now, it's Jeremy Camp again. 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Here I

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0: Phil Wickham, it really is Amazing Grace. You're listening to Spirit Radio. Have you ever been in a moment where you wish you were really anywhere else? Sometimes it's uncomfortable. Sometimes you just don't feel great at it. I've been learning a lot recently that sometimes God puts you in these situations where things are a little bit uncomfortable so that you can grow in areas where you need to grow. Recently, I've had some situations pop up where I've had to have some hard conversations and I've had to stand my ground. Not that anything bad happened or anything like that, but I just needed to be firm. I needed to make a decision and I needed to stand in it. Now, if you know me at all, that is like the least possible thing about me ever. I am a yes person. If I can, I will. I'm very relaxed, very easygoing. But there have been times recently where I've had to put my foot down and I've had to draw the line. And it's something completely out of my comfort zone. But I've realized in the past couple of weeks by having to do this that God has been putting situations in front of me to be able to do that so that I can grow in it. Maybe you're in a season right now where it feels exactly like that. It's a little uncomfortable. It's not somewhere that you're used to being. Trust God. His plan is always better, and he knows what he's doing.
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2: 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So Saturday morning at 9 o'clock, Saturday night at 6 p.m., Sunday morning our normal services 8:30 and 11, and then Sunday night at 6 p.m. We have Pastor Matt Wakefield coming in from Mercy Culture in Fort Worth, Texas. Also musical guest Michael Bethany and his team coming in from Dallas as well. We have a variety of food trucks coming in on Saturday night prior to service at 4:30 p.m., as well as incredible children's ministry for kids aged 6th grade and under both days. 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

0: We the Kingdom and Rescue Me. Thanks for listening to Spirit Radio. You can check this guy out live in concert this Saturday. He's going to be performing at the Porterville Nazarene Church. It is Matthew West. He's going to be bringing along special guest Peter Burton. And if you want tickets, look no further. You can snag them right now when you go to spirit889.com.
1: 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And Daniel met a lion because he chose to pray. 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
5: 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To get the Midas touch, they can be reached at 559-739-7373. That's 559-739-7373. Owner Mike Rodriguez leaves you with the verse from Colossians 3:23, which says, "Whatever you do, work heartily as for the Lord and not for men."
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Matt Maron, gonna be all right. Thanks for listening to Spirit Radio. Hey, I'm JP, and I need your help in settling a debate going on in my household right now. Because the other night, we were getting ready to make dinner, and we decided something simple, a little cozy meal at home, so we decided to just make a thing of macaroni and cheese, a fan favorite around our house. But where the line started to get drawn is at the end when I said, you know what would be really good in this that I haven't had in a long time? A couple of cut-up hot dogs, something to just remind me of my childhood. And my wife looked at me in horror as if she couldn't have seen a ghost, and she had never heard of that. She thought it sounded disgusting, and so we fought over whether or not

Brandon Lake, his latest, it's called How Good God Is. Thanks for listening to Spirit Radio. We are so grateful for how good God has been to Spirit Radio because of people just like you. 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I want to take a moment to just say thank you to some people that have helped make Spirit Radio what it is. A huge shout out to Bob from Pixley for his support. 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
2: 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But when I'm with her, all I have to do is talk to her. I think we forget that God is always with us. He'll never leave us. He'll never forsake us. Instead of praying to connect with Him, maybe we should just pray from our connection with Him. It's out of the spirit of adoption that we cry, Abba, Father. Just like that old song says, He's as close as the mention of His name. 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

just your love. Lord, it feels good. That's Toby Mac. You're listening to Spirit Radio. I've been trying to do something to start my week, and I know it's Tuesday, but you can still start this with me because there's no better time to start something than right now. But recently, what I've been doing to start the week is I've been taking out a little piece of paper, whatever I can find. It doesn't have to be anything big. And I've been writing down things that I'm looking forward to for the week, the stuff that I'm hopeful for. Even the smallest things, stuff that when I'm going through a tough time throughout the week, when I'm in my own head or I'm really starting to struggle, I can pull out that list, I can look back to it, and I can see all the exciting, all the joyful things that the week is still going to bring me. What is something you're looking forward to that you would add to that list? 877-530-5388.

0: CC Winans, worthy of it all. Thanks for listening to Spirit Radio. I'm JP, and prayer is such an important part of life. It's a great way to connect you closer to God. It's a great way to get things off your chest that you're dealing with. And it's also a great way for you to support the people that you love. We have a prayer wall that you can go at any time. 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You can submit your own prayer requests. You could also be praying for others just like you when you check out the prayer wall when you go to spirit889.com.
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Matt Hammett, Days God Gave. You're listening to Spirit Radio. Hey, I'm JP. Thanks for spending some of your Tuesday with me. One thing that I never thought I would be able to say is that I got some really wise words from none other than a sheep, and I'm here to share it with you. You can find out what it was coming up in 10. 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
1: Chandler Moore, God, I'm just grateful. 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Marilyn actually sent us a message about that song. She said, you know, I've been having some difficulty driving to work, and the song from Chandler Moore, God, I'm Just Grateful, came on, and as soon as it started, I started weeping. 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
2: Jesus and his disciples picked some grain on the Sabbath, and they got in trouble because of all the Pharisees and the legalists. And that's where Jesus says, I am Lord even of the Sabbath. The Sabbath was made for man, not man for the Sabbath. The Sabbath is God's gift to you. It is his present. It's his mercy. It's his restoration time for you. So that you don't get caught up in the distraction, in the rat race of life, and you're just going and going and going and going, and then all of a sudden you burn out and you don't know what happened. It is his restoration, his refreshing time when you set it apart to him. It is a blessing to you.
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Leanna Crawford, you're listening to Spirit Radio. Hey, I'm JP, and maybe you're like me, where sometimes the anxiety can just become a little bit too loud. I found some advice in maybe the most unlikely of places, from a sheep. His name is Brad and the Goat, and it's a social media account where farm animals go and they give you some life advice. And one in particular stood out to me, and I'm hoping that it can help you as well. And it just simply says, make the day smaller. Do not think about your whole life. That is far too much to admin. Just deal with the next hour. And if it comes to it, maybe even just the next snack. How

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0: Franny Cash, Jesus All Along. You're listening to Spirit Radio. Hey, I'm JP, and have you ever been out garage sailing and you found something that was a little more valuable than what they had priced? Let me know what you found. 877-530-5388.
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0: Zach Williams, Wait For Me, featuring Ben Fuller. You're listening to Spirit Radio. I'm JP. Thanks for spending some of your Tuesday with me. Have you ever been out garage sailing? Maybe you've been out at a thrift store and you found a total gem, something that was way undervalued. So you snatched it up right away. You can share what that was. 877-530-5388. My wife and I had something like that that we got completely for free. We were on one of our neighborhood Facebook groups and somebody was getting rid of this beautiful all glass, basically a shelf. And so we ran as fast as we could. We got in the car, we drove over there, and we picked it up, only to find out that this thing was worth a couple of $100s that they were just tired of having in their house that had been taking up space, and they just wanted it out of there. And maybe you have a treasure like that in your house. Let me know what it is. 877-530-5388.
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John Reddick and holding on. Thanks for listening to Spirit Radio. What's a toy from your childhood that deserves to be honored among the best of the best? The National Museum of Play just announced their 2026 finalists, and some of these are just bringing up pure nostalgia for me. I want to know from you the best toy from your childhood. What deserves to be number one? 877-530-5388. Yeah.

0: Cochran and Company, what grace can do. Thanks for listening to Spirit Radio. What is that toy from your childhood that deserves to be honored? It deserves to be ranked one of one. It is one of the greatest toys of your childhood. What is that toy for you? 877-530-5388. The Strong National Museum of Play just recently announced all of the finalists that are going to be going, that are going to be forever memorialized in this museum. Some of these making me feel my age a little bit. The Tickle Me Elmo, Pokemon cards, Sorry the Board Game, Yahtzee, all of these are finalists for the Museum of Play. But what deserves to be in your museum? Let me know, 877-530-5388.
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0: Rose Quinones believes Philippians 4:13, I can do all things through Christ who strengthens me.
1: This is what hope sounds like. 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

Jay King and Hard Place, thanks for listening to Spirit Radio. I'm JP. Thanks for spending some of your Tuesday with me. But you could be spending the day in L.A. getting yourself ready to go and see For King and Country live at the Historic Greek Theater. It is a giveaway that's going to be going on all week long. 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Right now, it's Mercy Me to Not Worship You. 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

Corn Wells right here on Spirit Radio. Hey, I'm JP. Thanks for spending some of your Tuesday with me. Next week kicks off fundraiser here at Spirit Radio. And maybe you're like me and you go, oh, great, next week, that's when I can get involved. 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

0: Josiah Queen and Demons, you're listening to Spirit Radio. Hey, I'm JP. Thanks for spending some of your day with me. And there are so many concerts going on this Saturday. You've got Matthew West and Peter Burton. Coming up in October, you have Megan Woods. So many shows you won't want to miss out, and you can be the first to know when they're actually coming to town because you can check out our events page. It is the place where you can see everything going on in your community, including concerts, when you go to spirit889.com.
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0: Valley. Pretty on brand. Honestly, it doesn't even really cool down until Thanksgiving at this point. So, you know, but hey, I'll take an 80, 85 degree day anytime, especially after the summer we had. So this is a nice little break. Now, how are you celebrating the first day of fall? I have already consumed many pumpkin spice products, but today was no different. I went and got myself an iced pumpkin spice latte, of course, because why not? How are you kicking it off? 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

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I'm Marina. 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Myself, Tara, and Chad from the morning show, we are going to be there to see Matthew West and special guest Peter Burton, and we want to see you there. 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

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I'm Marina. 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

0: where can I find the best pumpkin spice latte? 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I'm Marina. 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Now, I am one of those people that drinks iced coffee year-round. It could be 10 degrees. It could be 100 degrees. I'm drinking an iced coffee. So specifically, I'm looking for the best iced pumpkin spice latte. And yes, there is a difference. Okay. It's not just like putting ice into a hot pumpkin spice latte. Anyway, I don't need to explain it. I just need to know where I can find the best one. And I have a feeling you have a favorite spot, whether it's a national chain or your local shop here in the Valley. 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

0: On the night you're falling all to pieces, you can bring your lonely heart to Jesus. 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

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I'm Marina. 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

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I'm Marina. And if you guess The Price is Right, you

0: 25 seasons on air with the current host, Drew Carey, who has been hosting it for the last 20 seasons. That is one game show I would love to go on. I always, and I bet everybody says this that watches the show, I guess nearly the right price, probably 75% of the time. So I really think I should just take the plunge and go to one of like the open castings they do, because I think it would do really well in that show. What do you think?
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Megan Woods with her newest single, Heaven Down Here, on Spirit Radio. I'm Marina, sitting in for Tim Collins this afternoon. It is concert season here in the Central Valley, and not only are we going to see Matthew West on Saturday night, but on Tuesday, October 20th, the very artist you just heard, Megan Woods, is making her Central Valley debut. She's going to be at Cornerstone Church, and you can find tickets at spirit889.com.

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0: Frank with OK on Spirit Radio. I'm Marina, sitting in for Tim Collins this afternoon. Mercy Me knocked it out of the ballpark when it came to diving into the film realm of things. I can only imagine one and two are excellent films, so the question is, will there be a third? I can only imagine. Wondering? The guys haven't said anything yet, but I have a feeling they might have something cooking. Here they are now with Make It Well on Spirit Radio.
1: Make

0: Sometimes saying yes will lead to an adventure you couldn't even imagine. You're listening to Spirit Radio. I'm Marina. And that was the case for me earlier this month. I said yes a couple of days before the Central Valley Honor Flight was going to take off on their trip to Washington, D.C. It was very last minute. It's not my usual way of doing things. I like to plan things out months in advance. But this was something I knew I had to say yes to. I just felt the Holy Spirit leading me and saying, Marina, you're going to regret it if you don't go. And I'm so glad that I did. I got to travel with 70 veterans to go to Washington, D.C. for the first time and to experience the memorials that were made in not just their honor, but in honor of their fallen brothers and sisters. It was so beautiful and so epic in the best ways possible. It really has taken me a long amount of time to process everything that I heard and I saw. And I've always been so grateful for our veterans, but this just took it to a whole new level. To see them experience these murals in person and to be in a place like Washington, D.C., where you can feel the history there. I had never been there before, and it was such a wonderful opportunity. And by the way, big shout out to the Central Valley Honor Flight organization. They are a phenomenal group of people. And if you have a veteran in your life that has never been to D.C. and has never experienced memorials, I highly recommend you reaching out to them. This is a very special group of people, and I am so honored that they let me be a part of this chapter.
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Tasha Layton with Chris Brown on Spirit Radio. I'm Marina, sitting in for Tim Collins. God's timing can be so frustrating, right? And it's okay to admit that we get frustrated with his timing. He can handle that. But what we need to make sure we're doing is, yes, we can be frustrated with it, but the patience pays off, my friend. Because when it's his timing, it's better than anything we ever could have imagined.

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1: Chandler Moore with God I'm Just Grateful on Spirit Radio. I'm Marina, sitting in for Tim Collins, and it is time for New Snack News. This is a time where I share what delicious new eats or treats are coming to your local stores or fast food places. Okay, you know Jif peanut butter? Okay, they came out with their own version of instant noodles. It's like a cup of noodles, but it is Jif peanut butter brand, and they have two flavors, hot honey peanut butter and pad thai. Hear me out. I'm actually excited about this because I enjoy peanut flavored like ramen or noodles, like pad thai noodles. So this doesn't sound too far out if you're into that kind of food, but I can understand if you've never had it. This is going to sound really weird. I cannot wait to try these. They are at Walmart right now, and best believe when I get off air, I'm going to go look for some.
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1: Toby Mac with Lord It Feels Good on Spirit Radio. I'm Marina. What can't Torrin Wells do? Not only is he an insanely talented artist, he's a pastor, he's a writer, and he is also a great award show host. He is returning to host the Dove Awards on Tuesday, October 6th. It's going to be streaming exclusively on TVN, so make sure you go check it out. Here he is now with Let the Church Sing.

0: Zach Williams with Ben Fuller on Spirit Radio. I'm Marina, and it is time for one of my hot takes. Now, my hot take is when I share my opinion about something, might be a little polarizing, but it is always in good fun. Hear me out. This has been a debate that has gone on for centuries, okay? Does pineapple belong on pizza? And here is the answer. Yes, it absolutely does. And I don't want to hear this whole, oh, pineapple's a fruit and fruit doesn't belong on pizza. Friend, what do you think a tomato is? Tomato is a fruit. It is not a vegetable. We put fruit on our pizzas 99.9% of the time. Okay, tomato sauce is technically fruit sauce. So a pineapple does absolutely belong on a pizza. Okay, that is my hot take. There you go. If you have an opinion about this, I would love to hear it. You can text me at 877-530-5388.
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